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3: Here we go, Friday night baseball from Southeast Texas. I'm sure there's about a million and one high school football games going on around the area, but we've got a great crowd here at Constellation Field, and thus far it's already the biggest attendance of the week, and we've yet to begin. The Aviators in their alternate orange tops tonight with the road gray pants. That's what they wore yesterday in that 5-2 win. As they say, if it ain't broke, don't fix it. And for the Space Cowboys, they're wearing their electric blue teal jerseys, the Faubac, F-A-U-X back, a franchise that's only existed since 2012 as an independent league club. Back then, they were the Sugarland Skeeters. The Space Cowboy moniker has only been around for since 2022, so in year four of the franchise, you can't quite have a throwback. So they call it the Faubac, and it's one of my favorite jerseys around the Pacific Coast League. Dylan Wilson, our crew chief, the home plate umpire this evening. Elliot Melton down the way at first. Ty Krause, the umpire behind third base this evening. The three-man crew here in the fourth game of six and the final Friday night game of the year for Las Vegas and Sugarland. Ryan Weiss makes the start. It'll be his third appearance against Las Vegas and his first in a starting role. Right-hander out of South Elgin, Illinois. He's a big guy, 29-year-old at 6'4", 210. Long brown hair flowing out of the back of his jet-black cap. Leading off, the DH, Joshua Carota Grauer, in from the right side. The rehabbing big leaguer, wearing his A's green helmet with the yellow brim. Slightly open stance for the former Rutgers Scarlet Knight. And the first pitch from Weiss, swung on and fouled straight down at 94. And we're underway at 7:07 on a 92-degree Friday night here in Sugarland. We're about 40 minutes away from Daikin Park, home ballpark of the parent Houston Astros. Here comes Weiss's 0-1 to JKG, and it's down and away. Carota Grauer kind of shaking the head as that pitch went away. He said out loud, nope. Carota Grauer coming back from a very unique injury. As he swings here and grounds one softly to third, charging is Trevor Austin, third baseman with a jump throw across the body in time. Carota Grauer has been on the injured list since July 21st, had to have surgery for a ruptured testicle, and he is back tonight and likely going to stay with the Aviators for the remainder of the season, regular and post. He grounds out here to get the game started, and with one out and the bases empty, switch batting catcher Cole Kahn steps in from the left. Just a quick word, exchanging pleasantries with Jason Schiavone doing the catching this evening. Schiavone catching for the second time in four nights. And the first pitch from Weiss over the inside on a fastball at 94 for strike one. Zach DiCenzo deep and hugging the line at first right now with Ray Delgado, the second baseman, basically equidistant between first and second with his heels on the grass. Kahn swings and comes up empty on an elevated heater, and it's quickly 0-2. Pascal Ferreras, the shortstop, shaded up the middle with Trevor Austin at third. He's lined up where a typical shortstop would be. Third baseline wide open. The outfield left to right tonight, Lucas Spence, Bryce Matthews, and Zach Cole. Colin Price, the DH, batting seventh. Kahn on nothing and two, swings and fouls one away. Able to stay alive on yet another fastball. Out of the six pitches thrown by right-hander Ryan Weiss so far, five of them have been that straight four-seam heater. He'll alternate between a two-seamer and a four-seamer. Also throws a sweeper and a changeup. On 0-2, he tries that sinking fastball, and he bounces it in the dirt at 90 miles per hour on the gun in left center. 1-2 to Kahn, whose average dipped below 300 last night. Kahn was 1-for-4. That was a big one, though. A two-run home run as part of a five-run second inning. 1-2 pitch, lifted in the air to left center field, and that'll take a bounce in front of Lucas Spence for a one-out base hit. With two strikes, Kahn saw a fastball away, he hit it away, and he lifted it over the shortstop's head into the outfield grass. One out, one on for Brian Buelvas, who, like Kahn ahead of him, only has two hits so far in the series. Although for Brian Buelvas, his only two hits have been doubles. Center fielder in from the right, wearing number 21. Weiss, who exclusively pitches out of the stretch, does so here with a runner on for the first time. And he brings home a first pitch fastball in there at 95 for strike one. Now on that four-seam fastball, he averages 95 miles an hour. The sinker a little bit slower at 92. He's been just a tick below both of those so far here in his last start of the year. Well, Voss takes a bouncing slider, his first breaking ball to the right-hand batting center fielder. 1-1 the count. Well, Voss on the year hitting 275. Tonight is his 100th appearance in an Aviators uniform. Kahn leads off first. He is a threat to run. Weiss takes a look at him, now turns to the plate and spins a slider high. Two balls and one strike to Buelvas. Now Weiss, in his two appearances against Las Vegas earlier on when these two sides matched up last month, was roughed up. No other way to put it. He throws to first. Kahn dives back in safely. It was two appearances in relief in a three-day stretch where Weiss gave up four runs on both occasions. Charged for eight runs in total on six hits over two innings. He lifts and fires here, and the 2-1 breaking ball is a swing and a miss. On the 26th, he did not get an out and left down by a 7-2 score. When he gave up four runs in two innings of work the next day, it was an 11-3 Aviators lead when he was lifted. Ended up being the final in that one. He's got the count even at 2-2 to Brian Buelvas. And the next pitch downstairs. Fastball at 95. Makes the count full with Joey Meneses in the on-deck circle. Weiss signed a deal with the Astros this past December after spending all last year in the KBO with the Hanwha Eagles. There goes Kahn. And the 3-2 pitch is swung on and missed. The throw to second on the money and in time. Delgado tags out Kahn on a strike-em-out, throw-em-out double play to retire the side in the top half of the first inning. No score after half an inning of play. James Gonzalez takes the mound next.
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3: Score after half an inning of play, James Gonzalez takes the mound in his third start and 30th overall appearance of the season here in a scoreless tie. Strike him out, throw him out double play to get out of the first inning from Ryan Weiss and company. Great throw to the bag by Jason Chivoni. Astros minor league position player of the year, batting cleanup. And it'll be Bryce Matthews to lead things off against the left-hander James Gonzalez out of Panama. Gonzo 6-3 with an ERA just north of 5 on the year. Last start a couple of weeks ago in El Paso on the 6th of September. After giving up just one run in four innings of work. Leading off from the right side, here's Bryce Matthews. Swinging at the first pitch, he'll rip one foul to the pull side. Down the third base line and into the dugout, strike one. Gonzalez in 55 2/3 innings on the year. Has been charged for 31 earned runs on 51 hits. 45 strikeouts, 27 walks, and a .245 batting average against him. It was supposed to be Mason Barnett, but with Barney called up earlier this afternoon, Joe Rock option. Back to AAA. Matthews, meanwhile, swings and fouls one down the first baseline this time. That'll go in amongst the fans. A lively crowd here tonight. Watching the count go nothing and two. Infield playing Matthews to pull as Gonzalez comes set. And here's the kick and the pitch. Slider swung on and missed. Strike three. Nothing going for Matthews there as he's set down on four pitches. Make it three, rather. And with one out on the bases empty and a scoreless tie, Lucas Spence steps into the left side for the first time. Cole Kahn catching this evening with Joey Meneses at first after the off day yesterday. Colby Halter at his natural second base position this evening with Daryl Hernandez at short. Luke Mann back off the paternity list, manning third base this evening for Las Vegas. Lefty on lefty matchup, and the first pitch from Gonzalez is popped up down the third baseline. Mann works into foul ground. Mann to the warning track, and Mann runs into the netting as it goes out of play. Jared Dickey had been the DH for the last two nights for Las Vegas. He's in left field tonight with Brian Buelvas in center. Back in right tonight after day off yesterday, Jonathan Rodriguez. Spence this week, 1 out of 11. Batting average of .216 on the year for the Chicago native. 0-1 from Gonzalez. A swing and a ground ball. Yank foul down the right field line. That'll skip off the covered up tarp and bounce back in towards the field of play. Joey Meneses makes the pickup. Oh, and 2, the count is Spence with Pascanal Ferreras on deck. Meanwhile, as the lights turn on and start to take effect, looking around today, not a cloud in the sky. A little hazy, little muggy, but otherwise beautiful in the low 90s. Here's the 0-2. Slider, chop foul again to first. Oh, what a play. Vladimir Sutil, the first base coach, just made a one-hand, bare-hand snag on a bouncing ball right by him. Oh, and 2, it stays. The wind, meanwhile, blowing in from straightaway center field. And as you might expect here, the video board surrounded by a frame in the state of Texas. Another 0-2. Front door slider called strike 3, but Spence challenges immediately. He couldn't believe that it was a called strike 3, and Dylan Wilson announces the challenge, and it was a strike. Back-to-back K's for James Gonzalez. And there's quickly 2 up and 2 down here in the first. What's interesting is that Gonzalez has not struck out more than 4 batters in any of his 30 appearances this year, including tonight. His only other start other than the one I mentioned in El Paso was in Albuquerque on August 21st. 3 runs, 6 hits, and 2 1/3. Pascanal Ferreras settling in for his first plate appearance tonight. And Gonzalez's first pitch is hit in the air to deep center field. Back goes Buelvas. Center fielder's got a read on it. He'll turn in front of the warning track and make a catch backpedaling towards the outfield fence. 3 up, 3 down for James Gonzalez in Las Vegas on just 7 pitches in the first, including a couple of Ks. And after 1 inning complete, no score between the Aviators and the Space Cowboys.
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3: 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Joey Meneses in from the right. Ryan Weiss also from the right on the mound. Rocks and deals. And Meneses checks the swing on a first pitch breaking ball in the dirt. Run up by home plate umpire Dylan Wilson on strike one. James Gonzalez, in the bottom of the first inning, needed seven pitches to retire the side. Make it eight, all of them strikes. Meneses waves through a fastball, and he's quickly in a no-ball two-strike hole. Joey batting cleanup tonight with the average down to 306. He is 0 for 7 so far in the week, and Meneses definitely struggling at the bat here to end the season. The 0-2. And it's in there. Called strike three on a fastball. Meneses knew it right away, and it's the second consecutive strikeout for Ryan Weiss after getting Guelvas and Kahn on a double play. Strike him out, throw him out variety to end the first. So that brings up Daryl Hernandez. For Joey Meneses, his last 10 games, he is now 7 out of 38. Daryl Barrels trying to get something going after an 0-for-7 start to the week. He checks the swing, grounds one softly to short, charging his Ferraris, a backhand grab, a throw across the body, and he got him! Ferraris nabs Hernandez at first as one shortstop taps out to another, a bang-bang play, but it's out number two in the second. One of those situations where I think if Daryl had finished the swing and broke to first like you would normally expect on a ball in play, might have been there. But instead, he kind of checked the swing and looked a little confused. And oh boy, they just showed the replay on the in-house feed. He was safe, but no challenges on balls in play at this level. And it's quickly two outs with the bases empty. No score here in the top of the second inning. First pitch fastball riding high to Jonathan Rodriguez. And it's 1-0 to the right fielder. J-Rod in 22 games with the Aviators so far, a 247 clip. He swings here, pokes one in the air to shallow right field. That'll fade and drop in front of Zach Cole for a two-out single. For a guy who had a homer and a double earlier in the week, he basically tapped that thing over the first baseman's head. On a pitch in on the hands, he just had enough oomph on it to muscle it into right field. His fifth hit of the week leads all Aviator batters. And it's Luke's man's first opportunity at the dish. Man who missed the first three games while on the paternity list. Stands in from the left, and the former Mizzou Tiger takes a slider, whipping in over the outside for a called strike one. Man in 22 games, 23 hits in 74 bats at AAA this year. A .311 average with 5 homers and 11 batted in. Takes a fastball for a strike, and it's quickly 0-2. Meanwhile, those two appearances I mentioned earlier for Weiss against Las Vegas, not his only career appearances against the Aviators. In fact, tonight is his seventh. The 0-2 to man blocked in the dirt by Jason Schiavone behind the dish. Now, Weiss has been roughed up by the Aviators. There's really no way to sugarcoat this. In 6 1/3 innings against Las Vegas coming into tonight, an ERA of north of 17.05 ERA. Goes another slider in the dirt, another block by Schiavone on ball two. Now, Weiss has had a decent year, all things considered, with an ERA of around 6 in 68 innings, but it's been interesting to see his usage. He was a starter, then a bullpen arm starting in June. He's been up and down with the Astros as well. Meanwhile, out of the stretch, the 2-2 pitch lifted over the second baseman's head and into right field. There's another two-out base hit from Luke Mann. So Las Vegas goes back-to-back with singles. And that one absolutely hit off the sweet spot. He just had a pitch on the ankles that he roped into right for a single. Mann picks up where he left off, and in a scoreless tie, looks like it'll be up to Jared Dickey to try and start something here in the second. Dickey, the left fielder, batting eighth this evening. 2-for-6 with 3 walks in the set. Hands held high as he swings and comes up empty on a first pitch fastball. Dickey with Las Vegas this year, hitting 258. 6 home runs and 54 batted in. Here's Weiss's 0-1 pitch. That's outside. Now you could probably hear the sirens in the distance, and yeah, there's another one. It's 2 fire engines, but the PA system implying that it was police. Incorrect. 1-1 to Dickey as a slider cut on and missed. He caught air on a breaking pitch rather, down by the ankles. No score, top of the second inning, despite the fact the Aviators are out hitting the Space Cowboys 3-0. They don't have anything to show for it yet. Dickey trying to change it. Weiss takes the sign from Jason Chivoni via the pitch comm. He sets and deals, and the 1-2 misses in on another slider. The real highlight for Ryan Weiss this year was a complete game on July 25th here in Sugar Land against the Nashville Sounds in interleague play. 2-2, fouled straight down. Oh, man, it got Chivoni in the undercarriage. The catcher down on his hands and knees after wearing that bouncing ball. And the trainer, Takeaki Anno, comes jogging out of the first base dugout. Chivoni waved him off. And now the trainer absolutely has to take a look at him. He's still down on his knees. Yep, on the replay, it confirms what I had suspected, and man, that didn't even take a bounce before it came up and got Chivoni between the legs. That's the risk you run when you're the Astros. You got a guy like Chivoni who is a legitimate 30-30 talent. It's 32 home runs and 32 stolen bases between two levels this year. He does play first as well, a la Joe Mauer, but you run the risk of him getting injured on little ticky-tacky foul balls like that. He's good to go, by the way, as he stands up, and man, he's smiling as Jared Dickey gets back into the box. I don't know if I'd be smiling if I wore one there. But of course, I'm not a professional baseball player, let alone a catcher. So here's Dickey back in from the left side with 2-1 and 2-2. The count goes deuces wild. Ryan Weiss kicks and fires. Dickey hits a ground ball back up the middle, right to the shortstop Ferreras. He fields and takes a shuffle step to the left, retiring Mann on the force out. Nothing going for the Aviators on 2-2 out base hits in the inning. No runs, 2 hits, 2 runners stranded on base. And after 1.5 in Sugarland, Aviators and the Space Cowboys scoreless.
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3: Nothing going yet as we go into the bottom of the second, scoreless. 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Jason Giovanni leads things off after wearing the ground ball between the legs off the bat of Jared Dickey in the top of the inning. Giovanni cleaning up tonight out of the number 4 hole. Swings to the first pitch and hits one a mile high down the left field line, but it's hooked foul, out of play, and out of the ballpark. He saw a first pitch fastball from James Gonzalez and did not waste any time. He was early on 93, and it goes nothing and one. 9 pitches, 9 strikes so far for James Gonzalez, who struck out 2 and got a pop fly to end the first inning. He sets and delivers. And the 0-1 fouled away again, this time straight back. So now 10 pitches, 10 strikes for Gonzalez. And for a guy making a spot start with Mason Barnett's turn in the order disrupted by a call-up, that's really all you can ask if you're Paul Abbott and Don Schulze, the Aviators pitching coach tandem. Infield playing Schiavone straight up as Gonzalez brings home the 0-2. And it's outside on a fastball. That's his first pitch outside the zone tonight. Las Vegas threatened in the top of the inning. James Gonzalez and Luke Mann went back-to-back with 2-out singles to right, but a Jared Dickey fielder's choice ended any threat in that frame. Here's the 1-2, and it's down and away. A fading changeup takes a bounce. Picked out of there by Cole Kahn. Mentioned in the last half inning that Giovanni is a 30-30 talent. 32 home runs and stolen bases between double and triple A this year. Although with Sugarland, he's just a 158 hitter to this point. 2-2 curve, just off the outside. Gonzalez seemed to think it was strike 3, but he doesn't try a challenge. Looking at it after the fact on ABS, that most certainly was a ball. 3-2, the count goes full. On deck is Zach Cole. Zach DiCenzo in the hole here in the second. The payoff delivery, outside, ball 4. Gonzo tried a changeup and he missed. And Sugarland's first base runner comes on a leadoff walk in the second from Jason Schiavone. So now an opportunity for Sugarland with a runner on base. Gonzalez works exclusively out of the stretch, so nothing changes for him as far as the delivery. Brings up Zach Cole from the left side, one of 3 southpaws in the order tonight. He takes a swing and rips one foul down the first base side on the chopper. This is the first time in this series that the lineup has not been staggered more or less. This is the least amount of left-handed bats that Mickey Storey has put out there in the game. And the lineup got one less as far as the left-handed bat. C.J. Alexander placed on the IL today. Here comes the 0-1. Swing and a grounder. Pulled foul again down the first base line. This one goes all the way into the corner. 0-2 to Zach Cole, who's 1 out of 7 this week. 3 strikeouts for the left-handed hitter. 187 average, 8 home runs, and 22 batted in for Cole. 40-man roster member of the Parent Astros. Kahn sets up outside. Gonzalez sets, and here comes the 0-2 from the lefty. Fastball pops straight back. That'll land amongst the fans and continue the battle. In fact, all of the outfielders on the roster right now for Sugarland are 40-man roster members. Cole, DiCenzo, Bryce Matthews, Lucas Spence, even Joey Loperfido, who was optioned back down yesterday. Another 0-2 from Gonzalez. Fastball right to the mid of Kahn, but he was set up outside, and it goes as ball 1. Not a bad 0-2 miss whatsoever. Started in the zone, faded out. Little run on that fastball glove side. On 1-2, here's the pitch. High and tight, look out. 92 by the hands, backs Cole away. After throwing eight pitches, all strikes in the first, he went 3-2 to Schiavone before walking him. Now Gonzalez with the count even a Cole at 2-2. Meneses holds on at first. Hernandez shaded up the middle at short as Gonzalez takes a step off the back of the rubber. He wants to reset the pitch clock. Stands back atop the mound, takes the sign with 13 to pitch. Brings the hands together. He kicks, he fires. And a slider in the dirt gets by Cole Kahn on a bounce. And on his way to second goes Jason Schiavone safely. Schiavone in Wednesday night's game stole three bases alone, so he's not shy about swiping second base, but he gets there by virtue of that wild pitch. And the former Ball State Cardinal, Zach Cole, gets back in ahead of the 3-2. First base open, nobody out, a scoreless tie in the bottom of the second. Gonzalez set. Here's the payoff. Noah, look at second base instead. He picked the leg, turned, and with Hernandez right behind the base, he elected to not throw it to the bag. So now he gets back on the mound. He comes set. And now the 3-2 pitch. Swung on, grounded up the middle. Halter dives. Second baseman deflects it into center field. Schiavone comes in to score. Cole holds up at first on an RBI base hit in the second. And Sugarland strikes first. It's a 1-0 game early on. Keep in mind, in the 7-5 win yesterday, the Aviators watched Sugarland score early. It was in the first of that night. He scored first in the second tonight, and with nobody out, ground ball off the bat of Zach DiCenzo here would be just what the doctor ordered for James Gonzalez. He sets checking first. He'll turn to the plate here and fire. And the first pitch to DiCenzo. Big looping curve in there for a strike. Now, DiCenzo typically an outfielder, but he's playing at first base tonight. Former Ohio State Buckeye, drafted in the 12th round in July of 2022 by Houston. Lefty on righty, the 0-1 fastball. That's in there on the outside half. That's more like James Gonzalez. Count goes nothing and two. DiCenzo with Sugarland, a .228 batting average. But it's been an average that he's brought up over the last handful of weeks. He's reached base in his last 11 appearances. Big guy at 6'5", 220, originally from Canton. Runner on the move, the 0-2 curveball tipped straight back to the screen. DiCenzo got a piece of that pitch that broke almost a foot and a half. 16 inches of vertical break, rather. And DiCenzo, with a late defensive hack, just able to get a piece. Count stays 0-2. 1-0 Sugarland in the second. Really excited for this game, obviously, but post-game. Oh, boy, we've got a professional wrestling demonstration on the field. WWF, WWE Hall of Famer Booker T runs a wrestling academy down here in the Houston area. He's in the house right now. Gonzalez with the 0-2, and it's in the dirt. Breaking ball blocked by Kahn on his knees. DiCenzo made his major league debut back in 2024. Hit .242 in 19 games for the Astros that year. Not only did he make his debut, he played in the playoffs that year on the wild card roster and scored a run. Meanwhile, the 1-2 ripped foul down the first base line. Vladimir Sutil, the first base coach, had a dive out of the way. The ball went flying at him, and he was somehow able to evade it. After a perfect first, Gonzalez yet to record an out here in the second, and it's the third batter of the frame. See how long they'll want to stretch him out tonight. He's thrown as many pitches in an appearance as 60. He's gone as many innings as 4. Here comes another 1-2. A slide step and a changeup. Swung on it. Missed. Strike 3. Good job there, not only of the pitch sequencing by Gonzalez, but changing the look to the base runner and changing the angle of the leg. As mentioned, he more or less did a slide step there. That helped add to the deception on the changeup. That's a big out number one here in the bottom of the second inning with Colin Price. Absolutely a double play threat in the box. Price hitting seventh tonight as a designated hitter. And a check throw to first before the at-bat begins. Back in there, head first and safely is Cole. Seven steals for Zach Cole this year. See if he wants to challenge the left-hander on the mound. Meanwhile, Price out of Mercer University in Georgia, hitting 211 this year as a catcher. Watching all the way, he takes a first pitch fastball in on the kneecaps for ball one. The 211 average, nothing to write home about, but 18 home runs and 44 RBIs for a guy that doesn't necessarily play every day. Absolutely good numbers here in AAA. The 1-0. Swing and a miss on a change. Price, one of three catchers listed on the roster, as well as Jason Chivone, who plays some first. And if you have to see Colin Price or Cesar Salazar do anything but catch or DH. Gonzalez set, and the lefty fires. 1-1 changeup, that's a little bit low for ball two. Price hitting seventh tonight, one out of seven in the series. Three strikeouts for the former Mercer Bear. And at 6'4", 225, he is a big body for a catcher. Think about guys like Matt Wieters when it comes to that. Not a bad archetype. 2-1 breaking ball in the dirt. The runner on the move to second. Kahn's throw to the third base side and into center field. Here comes Buelbasta picking up with Cole on his way to third. The throw, he's safe. Cole was not breaking with the pitch. Therefore, he cannot be given a stolen base there. Wild pitch in the dirt and a throwing error by catcher Cole Kahn moves him from first to third on one pitch. Just like that, Sugarland's got an insurance runner 90 feet away at third with one down. The pitch, by the way, was ball three. Price now well ahead in a three-ball, one-strike hitter's count. The runner on third. The infield draws in all the way around. The outfield more or less straight up. Here's the 3-1 pitch. Down and in. Ball four to Price. That'll put runners on the corners with one down, and it's an opportunity here for Ray Delgado. The number eight hitter at second base this evening. He's played third. He's played short. And getting a start at second this evening. And now time called is a pitch clock violation, I believe, is going to go against Cole Kahn. Here comes Paul Abbott as well, the pitching coach, out of the third base dugout. It was kind of a weird sequence of events just now behind home plate. Dylan Wilson with Ray Delgado ready to go near the left-hand box, but not inside. Called time, stepped out towards the third base half of the box and pointed in the direction of the plate. It looked like it was at the chest of Cole Kahn. And on the video board, they show one ball and no strikes. So now the meeting on the mound, broken up by Dylan Wilson himself and the home plate umpire back behind the dish. Believe it or not, you can get called for that pitch clock violation as a catcher if you're not ready to go and in position. So, it appears to be what occurred there. So it's 1-0 to Delgado before the first pitch of the at-bat. And now, with one out and runners on the corners, Gonzalez comes set and delivers. First pitch swing and a high fly poke foul down the left field line. That takes a turn into the upper deck, and into the suites it goes for strike one. So after one pitch, it's one ball and one strike to Ray Delgado, who has one hit in 10 at-bats this week. Miami native by way of Cuba, in from the left. Here comes the 1-1, and he swings and fouls it back into Kahn's mitt. Count goes 1-2. Meanwhile, in the bullpen for Las Vegas, a right-hander up and throwing. That's big Jake Garland, wearing 56, getting loose. Gonzalez can get you through two. Garland would likely be asked to go at least three, but you never know. 1-2 pitch on the way, and it's swung on and skied out of play in the left field line. Man gives it a look, but no play for the third baseman. It's interesting to see how these rotations and bullpens are managed at the end of the regular season. You know, you got a team like Sugarland who's out of it. They were supposed to have started Josh Hendrickson yesterday, the Aussie who had been phenomenal, but the Astros said his season is done. Then you got a team like Las Vegas lining things up for a playoff series next week at home. Here comes another 1-2, and Delgado checks the swing on a pitch outside. The appeal to third, no swing, says Ty Krause. That slider was way out of the zone, and Delgado nearly helped out. 2-2 the count. Colin Price off third, first after a walk. Zach Cole off third after an RBI single. Gonzalez on the way with the 2-2, and it's fouled straight back. Delgado on the year with Sugar Land had .237 batting average. Pair of home runs and 21 batted in. After him, Trevor Austin. Then the lineup flips back to the top. Rene shaded up the middle. Double play depth all the way around. And here's the 2-2 on the way. Swung on, rolled to first. Meneses grabs with the runner on the move to home. The throw, he's safe. That was really one of only two options for Joey Meneses on that slow bouncing ball that forced him in. He could either give up the run, come sprinting in, make the grab, and then either a tag or a flip to Gonzalez covering the bag. Or do what he did there with his momentum going towards the plate, try to fire a throw. It was a little low. It twisted Kahn to the right-hand side. And when he went back to make the tag, the hand of Cole got in there. 2-0 Sugarland. For Trevor Austin, batting ninth tonight at third base. Right-hand hitter takes low, and Gonzalez falls behind. Delgado reaching on an RBI fielder's choice, with Price moving up to second during all that. Austin just two hits in 22 at-bats in 9 games with the Space Cowboys, and he waves over the top of an elevated changeup there for strike one. That average amounts to an 0.91 clip for you mathematicians at home. Playing for the 10th time tonight for the Astros AAA affiliate. Out of the stretch, the 1-1 from Gonzalez. Another swing and a miss on an off speed. And he's one strike away from retiring the side. Typically when you've got a spot starter or a lot of times an opener, teams like the Rays and the Brewers like to use openers. The goal is to get through the first time through the lineup and then turn it over to a bulk guy. Here's the 1-2, and it's popped up straight back into the seats. So in a game like tonight, Gonzalez, well, you'd like for him to be able to stretch things out and maybe have a second inning more like the 1-2-3 first. All you can really ask is that he gets you through the first time through the order. He comes set on 1-2, checking second. He turns to the plate and deals, and it's in the dirt. Austin able to hold up on a check swing. 2-2 the count to the right-hand hitting third baseman. Austin out of Jefferson City, Missouri. 24-year-old at 5'10", a buck 88. 2-0 Sugar Land with Price off second and Delgado behind him on first base. Here's the 2-2 from left-hander James Gonzalez. Slider in on the feet, called ball three. And here we go with one out and two runners on. Manager Mickey Storey in the coaching box giving a series of signs. We'll see if he puts the runners in motion. Here we go. The payoff delivery on the way. Swung on. Line to left field. That's a base hit. Price gets the wave around third. He'll score as Dickey goes to pick it up. On his way to third is Delgado. And the throw to second is not in time. A softly popped RBI double gives Sugarland a 3-0 lead here in the bottom half of the second inning. It's by far their biggest lead of the series to this point. And Fran Reardon wasting no time. He's already up out of the third base visiting side dugout and on the way to get James Gonzalez with a righty due up next. So it'll be Jake Garland to face off against Bryce Matthews on the other side of a commercial pause. Sugarland already striking for 3 runs on just 2 hits in the inning. Gonzalez was perfect in the first. The wheels started to wobble in the early part of the second, and they completely fall off here as he's only able to get one out of the frame. Garland replaces Gonzalez. And we'll be back after this pitching change timeout on the bottom of the second. It's Sugarland 3, Las Vegas nothing.
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2: So here's the portly right-hander out of the University of Miami, Jake Garland, to take over on the mound. With one out and runners on second and third, Sugarland leads 3-0 so far here in the bottom of the second. Bryce Matthews, the leadoff hitter, in from the right to lead off as he takes a strike on a first pitch fastball from Big Jake. The count goes nothing and one, but it's challenged. Saw Dylan Wilson step out behind home plate. Now the pitch that was called a strike, it's overturned to a ball. That pitch that ran inside, ran in by an inch and one-tenth off the inner third. And Matthews is ahead 1-0 instead of behind 0-1. Infield in, outfield relatively shallow as well. And the 1-0 to Matthews. Hit in the air to deep right center. Buelvas ranging back. He's got a play. He makes the catch on the warning track. Meanwhile, both runners tag. Both runners advance. Delgado comes in to score from third. And on the run charge to Gonzalez, it's now 4-0 Space Cowboys in the second. Matthews with his second sacrifice fly in as many appearances makes it a four-run contest. So that inherited runner comes in to score the final one on third base now in Trevor Austin. Lucas Spence due in with two outs and a runner on third base. He struck out looking in the first. Looping Kerr stays outside. One ball, no strikes from Garland. So far, Gonzalez charged for all four runs on two hits and two walks. Pitched an inning and a third while striking out three. Meanwhile, the 1-0 on the way is swung on and pulled the first, but it's foul on the ground. Gonzalez threw 45 pitches, 29 of which were for strikes. Garland, the Jupiter, Florida native, pitching here in relief for the first time in the series. Works out of the stretch with the runner on third. He brings home the 1-1, and it's low, ball two. This is not Garland's first stint with the Aviators. His actual first appearance in AAA was in 2024. Got called up in a late season showdown like this one where the Aviators were eliminated. Started in Vegas, gave up three runs on five hits over four innings. 2-1 pitch inside, three balls to a strike. Garland then spent the entire 2025 season on and off the injured list in Lansing in High A. Started back there this year, but has matriculated his way all the way back to AAA on the doorstep of his big league debut. He's behind here as he kicks and delivers, and a 3-1 fastball way outside goes as ball four to Spence. Third walk of the inning for Sugarland, and now they send their ninth batter of the frame to the plate in the form of Pascanal Ferreras. Now, Ferreras, very similar to Padres catcher and former top prospect Luis Camposano, that he's originally from the Dominican Republic but grew up in Georgia. Ferreras takes a front door sinker in there for a strike. Ferreras attended Western Carolina University out of the SoCon and Cullowhee, North Carolina. Not only does he have a great baseball name, he's got a great baseball story. Ferreras takes low here. Good block by Cole Kahn. Now, Ferreras was drafted the very last pick of the 20th round in 2023, and you may think, hey, that's the last round. That's right. He was the final pick of that 2023 draft. 1-1. Rolled to short. Darryl Hernandez picks it up and flips underhand to Colby Halter standing on the bag. An inning-ending fielder's choice wraps up a four-run frame. Sugarland scores four on two hits and one error, and they strand two runners on base. Sugarland on the board in a major way, and after two innings of play, Space Cowboys 4.

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1: 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Matt and Everett here from Constellation Field in Sugar Land, Texas. Game 4 of this 6-game series to wrap up the regular season. And it's Sugar Land on top, 4-0 into the third. First pitch to Colby Halter, in for a strike from Ryan Weiss. And the Sugarland starter now pitching with the lead. Halter, the final aviator to bat for the first time out of the 9-hole in the order. Takes that one for a strike, a knee-high fastball at 92. Mentioned earlier that Weiss's two-seamer on the year averaging 94, but as the innings wear on, he's already in his 75th of the year. And Velo has started to diminish, and a slider inside hits Halter on the top of the foot. And that's the exact opposite of what you want on the mound. You watch your side go out and get you as much run support as you've had just about all year. And then you get ahead of the first batter in the subsequent half inning, 0-2, and you plunk him. Las Vegas absolutely known to score in bunches, and as the lineup flips back to the top, here's Joshua Carota-Grauer for a second time. JKG has done nothing but hit at any level this year. He hits this one on the ground to third. Fielded by Austin. He throws to second for one. Delgado on to first. That's a double play. Carota-Grauer 0-for-2 with two ground outs to third. That one goes as a twin killing. And as quickly as he put Halter on, Weiss able to get two outs and empty the bases. And before Kahn steps in, he kind of looks to third and pumps the fist to Austin as if to say, attaboy. Picking up your teammate right there. 4-0 Space Cowboys, and it's Cole Kahn batting from the left side as a switch hitter. Kahn out of UIC, University of Illinois at Chicago, takes outside. He's looking to become the third big leaguer ever out of that program. Curtis Granderson, the most notable, but former aviator Mickey McDonald got up with the A's. Also a former Flame out of UIC. Kahn takes the elevated fastball for a strike, and it's quickly 0-1. Meanwhile, the final line on James Gonzalez in a spot start. Inning in the third, 4 runs, all of which were earned on 2 hits and 2 walks. Kahn swings, lifts one in the air to right field. Zach Cole ranging back, right fielder at the track, makes a backhand running effort before softly crashing into the padded fence in front of his own bullpen. After a leadoff hit by pitch, a double play and a fly ball out, wraps up the scoreless top of the third in a 1-2-3 fashion. And after 2.5 innings tonight, Sugarland 4, Las Vegas nothing.
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